0: I think it's safe to say I put down the diet soda after hearing this, because they did this study of 12,000 people over the course of 8 years, right? So this was really thoroughly done. They tracked what they ate and they drank, but they were focusing on artificial sweeteners. And they found that those artificial sweeteners can have a detrimental effect on our cognitive health. Yeah, those who consumed the most artificial sweeteners had significantly faster declines in thinking and memory skills. Yeah, they lost about 1.6 years in extra brain aging.
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5: Every hunter knows that the wilderness is full of surprises. Sometimes, what you find out there isn't an elk or a bear, it's something darker.
6: It never made sense what law enforcement was saying to us. How could she have just gone down there and accidentally died? How could there have been no marks on her?
7: All theories are out there, you know, everything from murder to UFOs to Bigfoot.
5: This season on Blood Trails, we're following the trail of seven cases that start in the field and end in the shadows, where missing persons reports, half-buried evidence, and whispered suspicions blur the line between hunting story and homicide.
8: I just instantly started freaking out, yelling to the world, "What's going on?" I yelled, "Help." I mean, I'm out in the middle of nowhere. I had no idea what was going on.
5: From the frozen woods of Maine to the mountains of Montana, from an archery opener gone wrong in Wisconsin to a father's last walk through the Minnesota deer woods, each story begins with a hunter stepping into the wild, but not all of them come back.
7: You know, you just got an empty feeling. What do you say? He's not here with us. You know, it was tough.
5: I'm Jordan Sillars. Join me as we track the truth through tangled cover and cold case files, where every trail tells a story, and every story leaves its own trail of blood. Blood Trails.
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9: In the history of cinema, few films have been as successful as The Godfather. Francis Ford Coppola's gangster epic set a new standard, not just for movies about the mafia, but for movies in general. Although, if you talk to the people who made it, The Godfather's prospects for success were far from assured. In fact, before its release, they were pretty bleak.
10: And they said, "We're finished. This is over. It's not going to work. You gotta get rid of those guys. It's a disaster."
9: Then Leave the Gun, Take the Cannoli. My co-host Mark Seal and I strip back the varnish of movie history and talk to never-before-heard-from sources to get at what really made the process so arduous. Leave the Gun, Take the Cannoli is based on my co-host Mark's best-selling book of the same title. And on this show, we call upon his years of research to help unpack the story behind The Godfather's birth from start to finish. We sift through innumerable accounts, many of them conflicting, and try to get to the truth of what really happened. Leave the Gun, Take the Cannoli features new and archival interviews with Francis Ford Coppola.
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17: Ah, 1971. 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Soul Train had just started chugging along. Everyone had a lava lamp for some reason. Weeble started to wobble, but as we all know, they don't fall down.
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17: Across the country, people were speaking up. And the more they did, the more they learned about the hidden underbelly of the most powerful law enforcement agency in the land. I'm Ed Helms, host of Snafu, Season 2, Medburg. The story of a daring heist that exposed J. Edgar Hoover's epic FBI snafu. Hear the incredible true story that almost got buried.
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17: To expose J. Edgar Hoover's secret FBI.
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24: On the night before Halloween in 1975, 15-year-old Martha Moxley was murdered in the Tony Bellhaven neighborhood of Greenwich, Connecticut. She was rich and beautiful and loved by all who knew her. For decades, despite intense media scrutiny, police failed to make an arrest. In 2000, 25 years after Martha's murder, her one-time neighbor, Michael Skakel, was arrested. He'd been 15, like her, at the time of the crime. He was also a cousin of the Kennedys.
25: A teenage neighbor and friend of Martha Moxley.
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24: 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I watched the news. I read the articles. Of course Michael Skakel killed his next-door neighbor Martha Moxley. He beat her to death with a golf club. I knew it. And if you followed the case like I did, I bet you knew it too. My name is Andrew Goldman. I've been a journalist for 30 years. I got involved in this case in 2015. But here's the thing. 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

0: lower back pain, there's something simple that could help, and it's just walking. 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And it's not even about speed, okay? It's just about consistency. So if you take those slow strolls, which you can break up throughout the day, right? Some in the morning, evening, lunchtime, whatever works. But it's 100 minutes a day. 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
4: In order to understand what Atlanta is, first you got to understand what it ain't. 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
4: 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And these are our storytellers.
8: 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I'm Christina Lee.
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20: What's the doomsday clock, Josh?
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20: They move the second hand on the clock forward to 89 seconds to midnight, which means it's the closest that clock has ever been to midnight since they started.
21: In 1947, when the U.S. and Russia were starting the Cold War, it was 7 minutes to midnight. 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The furthest away it was from midnight was 1991, after the Soviet Union dissolved. It was all the way back from 17 minutes to midnight.
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6: It's August 2023, a county government meeting in Pennsylvania's Lehigh Valley. A young woman, early 20s, steps up to the mic to speak.
7: My 2-month-old son was happily drinking milk from his bottle when he quickly started choking, turned blue, and went limp. My boyfriend transported our son to the changing table as I grabbed an anti-choking device and my boyfriend began assembling it. 2 pumps of the device and my son was conscious, gasping for air and coughing up milk.
6: They all went to the ER to make sure the baby was okay.
7: But upon arriving at Lehigh Valley Hospital, the diagnosis quickly became something so different.
6: One of the doctors had a theory.
7: She stated to my father and mother-in-law that we are young, first-time parents who got frustrated with our baby and violently shook him to make him stop crying, and a confession would only make things easier for us.
6: The parents were told to leave the hospital without their son, and he wouldn't come home for 7 whole months.
7: I'm a postpartum mom dealing with the grief and the trauma of my son being ripped from my arms, and I'm a mom who lost everything in less than 24 hours due to one doctor's misdiagnosis. Enough is enough.
6: And then the next person speaks, and the next one. The stories they tell form a pattern of parents walking into a Lehigh Valley hospital to get help for a child, only to leave without them. And the same doctor's name kept coming up again and again, a pediatrician.
8: I ask you, what kind of doctor does this?
6: That's what I wanted to know too. From Serial Productions and the New York Times, I'm Diane Neary. And this is The Preventionist, a story about a doctor and the rise of a powerful field of pediatric medicine.
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10: Daphne Caruana Galizia was a Maltese investigative journalist and blogger who spent her life fighting for truth, justice, and decency in a country overrun by corruption. 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
10: 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My name is Manuel Delia, former political operative turned journalist.
12: 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Together, we unravel the web of deception, exposing the dangerous forces at play in Malta.
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16: Hey, this is Jamie Loftus, and this is my new weekly show, 16th Minute of Fame. The podcast where every episode, I take a closer look at an internet character of the day. Who were they? What made them so notorious? How did the internet, or sometimes the algorithm, choose them? And what does a person do when they're suddenly confronted with more attention than the human psyche can handle? Take The Dress, a story that went uber viral in early 2015 in spite of being Well, kind of a boring optical illusion. A mother of the bride in Scotland took a picture of a dress she was thinking about wearing to her daughter's wedding. But she saw the dress as blue with black lace, and her daughter saw it as white with gold lace. One BuzzFeed post later, every single person on the internet was talking about the dress. But to me, the dress is a story about the last couple of months when the internet was still sort of fun. It was shortly before the stories that spread across the internet stopped being driven by exploited millennials with useless arts degrees and started being decided by algorithms hell-bent on growing internet usership at all costs. And on a long enough timeline, the story of the dress is one entangled with abuse and media exploitation. Internet history is a tricky thing to be invested in. It feels like every time a bad with business billionaire buys up another platform, history starts being erased. With the team at Cool Zone Media, we're taking these characters' 16th minute of fame to see what their moment meant to them and what it says about us.
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19: 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What's the sound then? 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
10: I'm Julian Edelman. That's Rob Gronkowski. And guess what, folks? We're teammates again. And we're going to welcome you guys all to Dudes on Dudes.
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10: That sounds a little weird, but that's what this is going to be. Roberto, what's Dudes on Dudes?
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20: 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That was Napster. 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

0: ended, and Apple came along in 2003 and brought massive stability to this huge sea change. 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

0: So we've heard that late night sweets, they can really, you know, affect the way that you're sleeping. Well, now this is confirmed, okay? Desserts and sweets can actually induce bizarre or unpleasant dreams. Now they're saying dairy is a close second, cheese specifically, all right? It could lead to bloating, gas, acid reflux. 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
9: Hey there, I'm Jason Alexander, and this is my dear friend, Peter Tilden.
10: Hey, Jay. By the way, the script says best friend.
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9: Because we had two things in common. Number one, we like to argue about everything, driving, food, music.
10: No, we don't. 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
10: 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Jerry Seinfeld wondered why they refused to make the stall door go all the way to the floor in a public bathroom, but he didn't get an answer. We did, by reaching out to an expert.
9: 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No, really? We spoke to the pet parent of a dog who's become a social media star to find out if pressing buttons on a soundboard with a paw or a nose is truly communicating, or are they just showing off?
10: 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How about that?
9: Really? No, really?
10: That's what we heard. So we spoke to some of the biggest champions of the hot dog eats hot dog world of competitive eating to get the answer. And those are just a few of the things we'll explore on the Really Know Really podcast with Jason Alexander and Peter Tilden.
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15: And he would tell me that he was going to adopt me out of foster care so that I could live with him and we could be together and not have to hide.
12: They say it happened over 18 years at least four different schools at the hands of the same two men, Ronnie and Donnie Stoner. Those men, trusted educators, football coaches, and twins, are now facing more than 50 charges related to alleged child sex abuse. So why did it take so long? This is a story about a group of women who say they survived the abuse, who took matters into their own hands, and are still fighting for the girls they used to be.
16: 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No one ever came forward.
12: They're telling their story in a new season of Dig, coming soon from the Kentucky Center for Investigative Reporting.
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0: The world used to be afraid to say the word AIDS. 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When the world looked away, we didn't. 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
1: Hello, hello. It's Christina. I am so ready for the weekend. We're counting it down here and powering through your late night hour or early morning, however you see it. We've got some YouTube. Still haven't found what I'm looking for. Coming up.

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1: 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And I'm not looking forward to it.
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1: Did you hear about Fat Bear Week? It is returning to Alaska's Katmai National Park after an unprecedented summer along the Brooks River. They counted 25 spring cubs, and now they're going to be weighing them in to see who is the, you know, defending champion. It might be Chunk, who's continued to gain weight even though he has a broken jaw and damaged teeth. Go Chunk. Fat Bear Week. We love it.

Kansas just announced their first 2027 tour dates. They confirmed that it'll happen on January 31st in Pensacola, and then they'll perform in Orlando and to Miami, and then, of course, even more dates will drop.

0: Cause I gotta have faith. 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Because I gotta have faith, faith, faith. I gotta have faith, faith, faith.
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1: 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We've got some great requests coming up. Let's do some Steve Perry with Oh Sherry. If there's something you want to hear, let me know. 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
1: 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Thank you so much for having us on. Got your Madonna coming up in less than 10. 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

101. Madonna, first time performing at the MTV VMAs and opening up the show Sunday night. Up for Video and Artist of the Year, CBS and Paramount+. 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
1: So Mark Zuckerberg is in some hot water over those Meta Ray-Ban sunglasses. 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
1: Hi, it's Christina. 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
1: 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Speaking of mystical, magical, Mr. Benson Boone was phenomenal.

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1: So if you're looking for a place that'll truly bring you happiness, and I'm not talking about Chipotle, even though that brings me happiness, I'm talking destination travel. A new travel study says Lisbon, Portugal is the happiest travel destination in the world. 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
1: Hi, it's Christina. Listen, you know, the kids are started school. We did the back to school shopping. Didn't really do the outfits, but soon the fall outfits, winter coats, you know, all the things. I mean, it is expensive to have a kid. And then, of course, every time we go in the store, they're begging for something. Now, I'm pretty good at holding it down and saying no. How about you, Kimmy? How are the kids making you go broke?
2: Diapers, man. Right now, they are so expensive with inflation. They're so hard to find, too. I'm like, what is happening?
1: Yeah. I know. It's insane.
2: Thank you.
1: I know. I feel your pain, honestly, because, you know, I'm a single mom of 4-year-old twins. So not too long ago, I was doing 2-3 years of diapers, okay? Pull-ups included.
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1: Okay, whoever says you can't wear white after Labor Day is so passe. Even Martha Stewart was saying it's okay. I mean, she was at the U.S. Open Tennis Championship, wore a white sweater with brown trousers. So, you know, do a little fall, do a little white after Labor Day, which I'm not mad at. In fact, I'm like white anytime.

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1: We have to pull back the curtain. Mm-hmm. Meredith has been wildly distracted. We had a few friends in studio yesterday that also, like mid-conversation, got distracted. And I think you need to share with everybody your latest obsession.
0: I will share this link on all of our social media pages because I'm obsessed with Fat Bear Week. Fat Bear Week, what is it? Well, brown bears have to get fat to survive the winter when they hibernate soon. Yeah. So they go absolutely nuts in Alaska on the salmon in the rivers. There is, first of all, a tournament celebrating their success to get prepared where you vote on the different bears.
1: Oh, it's like picking your bear that's going to get the fattest.
0: Correct. So explore.org. Fat Bear Week. You can go and you can vote there. But what is absolutely captivating is on YouTube, Explore Live Nature Cams. I will be sharing this because it's the Brooks Falls at Katmai National Park. Literally, you guys, it is the biggest network of live streaming nature cams. And they keep switching to the different scenes. And there are real, I don't know if it's camera people or like mechanical cameras that know to zoom in on certain action.
1: Almost like motion tracking.
0: But you are watching bears. Sometimes there'll be seven of them in the same stream. Sometimes it's one of them just absolutely going nuts on a piece of salmon. Yesterday, there was one bear and there were salmon jumping in every direction. It was like he found the jackpot of all jackpots.
1: Yeah, the one you showed me looked like this bear was in a salmon jacuzzi.
0: Yes.
1: He was just sitting on his butt about chest level, and he was actually getting pummeled with salmon. He found the sweet spot.
0: Now, sometimes, because I'm an empath, I'm like, oh, poor salmon. But then I'm like, this is the circle of life. And the coolest part, like I said, sometimes it goes to a night vision camera. Sometimes there will be literally right now, 1, 2, 3, 4, 5, 6. There are seven huge bears.
1: In one shot?
0: One shot. And they're all trying to get salmon. And these salmon are flipping and flying and going up, trying to go upstream. It is, I'm telling, it sounds boring. I cannot.
1: No.
0: It's riveting. I cannot stop watching this.
1: We were fortunate enough to go to Alaska once, and we did this hike where we ended up at this very active salmon river or stream.
0: Was it just you guys, or was it like a guided hike?
1: No, it was just us.
0: What?
1: We found this place. Now, it's on a suggested tour, but it was just us. We get out of the car. We walk for like a half hour, and when we stop, it is insane. At the bottom of this thing, because it's almost like a waterfall, there's thousands of them that you can see. And then they start making their way up, and it's crazy.
0: Wild.
1: They try and try again. And this, the little that I watched yesterday was fascinating, and these bears are so good at it.
0: He just got one.
1: He just caught
0: one in his mouth. He didn't even use his big old paws.
1: He got one.
0: Sorry. I it's playing right now, David.
1: Well, that's all you did yesterday. I would hear this.
0: Yeah.
1: And I was like, is that static? What's going on? And Mara's like, here. Oh, sorry. That's the stream.
0: Here. This is exactly what he means. Check this out. Are you guys ready?
1: It's the stream. It's an actual stream, Meredith.
0: This is so funny.
1: You're streaming the stream.
0: Streaming the stream.
1: All right. Here we go.
0: You got it?
1: Yep. Doesn't that sound like your radio went out?
0: I was like, David, our videos have gone bad. Oh, it's just so awesome. Little waterfalls, big waterfalls. Sometimes there's baby bears. Yesterday, I saw two bears get in a fight.
1: It's great.
0: It's incredible.
1: We're going to need a better name, though, because the name disturbs Meredith.
0: I know. I don't like Fat Bear Week.
1: Fat Bear. What about Bulking Up with Bear Week?
0: I like that
1: or
0: better.
1: Bulky Bears.
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1: B101. Okay, well, let's go to the phones real quick. There's, I think Gary's holding. He wants to say something about the streaming that you're watching. These are bears in a stream,
0: guys,
1: streaming live from
0: Alaska.
1: Canada. Alaska.
0: Yes, it's so awesome. It's the biggest network of nature cams, and it's fascinating. It has me in a chokehold right now. 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
1: Never a dull moment. Do you think it's they're just amazing fishermen, or do you think it's like literal fish in a stream barrel?
0: So I think that they're really good at it because of DNA, right?
1: Yeah.
0: And all of their years on the earth. But I also think they know where to go.
1: Sweet
0: where
1: spots.
0: The salmon are kind of having a hard time jumping upstream.
1: That was actually sushi I had two weeks ago was the salmon sweet spot.
0: Okay.
1: Really good.
0: Delish.
1: Hey, thanks for holding.
2: I just had a really quick question about Meredith's bear watching videos.
0: Yes.
2: So I don't know if you can tell because they're in the water, but do they really have bare feet?
0: Okay.
2: I'm sorry. That was horrible.
0: No, it wasn't. Because here's
2: that was awful.
0: Listen, yesterday when we were watching live, we found out that, in fact, a bear does go to the bathroom in the woods because we saw it on the live cam.
1: Ew.
2: There's something fishy about all of this.
0: You're darn right. Nice. Oh, thanks, Gary. We love it.

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0: Who doesn't?
2: I know you like Costco, right?
0: Oh, love Costco.
2: So combine all that just in time for Halloween. I got a story for you coming up. But first, your headlines about 4 minutes away.

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0: So, Meredith, you're a huge Halloween fan when it comes to decorations and all that stuff. Costco, the shoppers are freaking out. Are you ready? Are you sitting down? Yes, you are.
1: I am.
0: $55 will get you a 5.5 pound Frankenstein head made entirely of chocolate. And inside that head, gummy candy that will cost you about $55.
1: Oh, my goodness.
0: Happy
1: okay.
0: Halloween. Look it up. It's insane.
1: First of all, this thing is gorgeous. It is a huge head, and it's not an all brown chocolate mold. Like, you know, Easter egg, Easter bunnies?
0: Yeah, just a mold.
1: This thing is green, looks exactly like Frankenstein, and the details, including his hair, are brown chocolate. This lady on Instagram shows the mallet that it comes with, and you smash his head.
0: Oh, you smash it.
1: And inside are gummy fingers, brains, teeth, an ear, and a bunch of other cute little gummies.
0: So instead of like a kid-friendly, silly thing, it's almost gross when you pop the head open.
1: It's so cool, though. And honestly,
0: if
1: you're somebody that, here you go, David, check it out.
0: Oh.
1: See how cute they are, though? Look.
0: You can, and then when you're done eating the gummies, you can eat the whole container.
1: That's right. So spooky gummy body parts is what they're saying. All right. At $55, you better have like a big Halloween party where this is cool and it's like a main attraction.
0: Yeah, I agree.
1: Because that's pretty hefty. However, Halloween candy's hefty too. I was in the store the other day and I thought, $28 for a mixed bag of like the Snickers and all those things.
0: Is that the fun size?
1: Holy smokes. It's expensive.
0: I love the comedians like fun size. It's not fun. You know what's fun? A full size candy bar. That's what's fun. Well, the reason I know this is because I was in Costco when I heard the announcement. And it's not just that. They're losing their mind over there.
2: 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In aisle 14, we have a 30 pound white chocolate spider, except each leg is made out of gummy worms. 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And in aisle 12, we have a 2-ton Hershey bar. 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
0: Hope you guys appreciate this. It took me forever to find this record to spin in reverse. I'll give you a hint. It was in the R section.
2: Ooh.
0: As in really hard to find. Okay, let's spin it in reverse and see who can identify it.
3: Reverse. Reverse.
0: All right, you're pretty quick on that speed dial. Who's this?
4: Hi there, it's Krista.
0: Okay, Krista, do you have a guess for what song was playing in reverse?
4: I'm not 100% sure, but it kind of sounded like Don't Fear the Reaper.
0: Oh, yes, it does. The two lead singers have very similar tones, but Krista, that's not it.
4: Okay.
2: Thanks for trying.
4: Thanks.
0: Thank you. By the way, you're more than welcome, guys, to call back if you don't get it right the first time. Because sometimes we have to play it two or three times.
5: Hi. How's it going?
0: Good. Who's this?
5: This is Zach.
2: Hey, right. Zach.
0: Did you recognize that song in reverse?
5: I think it's Losing Your Religion.
0: Wow. You got it. R.E.M.
5: All right.
0: Congratulations. You the man.
6: Game over, man. Game over.
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1: B101. So, we just had the pleasure talking to Leanne Morgan. If you're not familiar, go to Netflix and look for Leanne. She's got her own sitcom on Netflix, and she's touring. She blew up with a viral moment. She's been a comedian for many, many years. Well, there's something that happened that, Meredith, your head exploded when this went down.
2: Sure. So I was telling Leanne Morgan a story about last summer where my sisters, my cousin, and I watched her special at the time, and we were absolutely slayed. We were in tears over this special. And then I told her, because she talks about how she's from farming people, that I'm also from farming people. And she's like, what? And I'm like, yep, Ohio, not Tennessee. She says, well, honey, I'm in Cleveland right now. I said, oh, wow. She goes, I'm in Toledo tomorrow. And I went, wait a minute. My sister lives in Toledo.
1: Meredith freaked out.
2: And then this happened. And it is so awesome. Are you ready?
1: Ready.
2: My sister lives in Toledo.
3: Well, honey, let's get her set up. You can tell Alan, okay?
2: Oh, my. Are you serious?
3: Yeah, just tell Alan. Yes, I'm serious.
2: Oh, my gosh. Holiday may explode. If you meet a girl named Holiday, that's her.
1: Wow.
2: That's crazy. And I am here to tell you, my sister and her husband went to that theater, went to Will Call with fingers crossed, and I'll be darned if there were not two tickets for them.
1: Wow.
2: And her team put that together in like 15 minutes, had it all set up. They followed through with it. And Holiday said to me when the lady was looking for her tickets, she had to go to like another area and came back with an envelope and kind of looked at her and winked like, oh, like,
1: this isn't normal.
2: Yes. So they had amazing tickets, said it was absolutely incredible. And if you are a dude out there wondering if this is just funny for women, my brother-in-law is a professional mechanic, a pretty man's man kind of guy.
1: Sure.
2: When they got home from that live performance, my sister took a shower, and when she came out, he had her Netflix special queued up for them to watch that night.
1: Whoa.
2: So he didn't even get enough of seeing her live. So Leanne Morgan, thank you so much. My sister was thrilled. She did not have to do that.
1: No way.
2: I didn't ask, and she offered.
1: And we've done a lot of interviews and talked to people on and off the air where they're like, yeah, stop on by. We'll hook you up. We'll get you a bit. 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
1: 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You became a bigger fan.
2: 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Oh, my gosh. 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
1: 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Then
2: 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It's time for good news, baby.
3: I need some good news.
0: I love a story when somebody overcomes adversity, and that's just what Joe Petraro did. He is 13 years old, and he has already dealt with bullying, Tourette syndrome, and leukemia. But aww, the teen is a conqueror. Joe's from Long Island with an IQ of 168.
1: Hello.
0: And he is now the youngest person ever accepted into the master's program at NYU.
1: 13?
0: 13.
1: Oh, my God.
0: He got his bachelor's degree in May through Louisiana State University's online program. But the child prodigy is more accomplished than just in school. At 7, he published a series of short books, but that's not all. In 2022, he started the nonprofit Joe's Be Kind campaign after being bullied. Oh. And it includes programs like Adopt a Grandparent, Joe's Wells for Humanity, which has built over 127 wells in Africa, and a Sports for All League providing free, inclusive athletic opportunities.
1: All before the age of 14. That is absolutely insane. Good for him.
0: Incredible. So again, if you want to look that up, it is Joe's. Let's see here.
1: I got to tell you, the people that were bullying him could be his employees in the near future. So you better watch it.
0: Or he should have them come interview and then not give them the job.
1: Yes.
0: Joe's Be Kind campaign. And that is your good news, baby.
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0: You know, when I was young, I'd get in trouble for talking back, but now we've built an app for it.
1: That's right. While streaming us on iHeartRadio, just hit that little red microphone, leave a message, comes right to us.

0: 101.
1: So we've been making some pretty major home improvements to the old Jones household. And I just came across an article, probably because we've been searching different things. They serve it up in your face. These are actually really good ideas. There's home features out there that could actually cost more to maintain than they're actually worth. So you make a move, you make an improvement, and then you go, man, oh man, this is high maintenance. We're spending more money to keep it up. So we'll start the list with hot tubs and pools. Both involve expensive maintenance, and they say you should be aware of it, not just in terms of how much it is to put it in, get it installed, but to keep it up. You got water levels, chemicals, people you got to hire if you want to, you know, have a pro do it. Another one, smart home systems.
0: Okay, so I'm still stuck on the pool not adding as much value, but man, that stinks because we really want to put one in. Okay, now you've got the little screen where you can touch everything and turn on lights and change the temperature. Is that what this smart home system is?
1: Yeah, tech changes a lot and they don't want any permanent installation features. You're just going to need to upgrade every few years.
0: Okay.
1: So this is more about the maintenance over time. And I'm sure people are like, man, I regret doing this thing. I know people with hot tubs are like, oh my gosh, we have to drain it again. We got to put the chemicals in. We have an awful rash on our bodies.
0: They're like, don't do it. The technology system makes me think of when we were house shopping, we kept going into these houses in our neighborhood from the 90s, you know?
1: Yeah.
0: And they had like the cool intercom and like a tape deck in the wall.
1: Oh,
0: it's
1: yeah.
0: Like, oh, that didn't age well, did it?
1: Yeah.
0: That's
1: exactly what they're talking about. Now, I think the Ring doorbells are great because you just you click them and you got the app. Next on the list, wood decks and siding. Wood requires a lot more upkeep, and they're like, you may want to go for other materials to prevent rotting.
0: Did you hear that, George? The deck will not be worth it.
1: They do have other wood-like, but it looks like wood.
0: Resin and all that.
1: But it doesn't. Outdoor kitchens is on the list.
0: Really?
1: They're exposed to weather. They're going to need seasonal preparation. Mm. This is primarily up north, but there you go. And they're also saying natural stone countertops. Marble or natural stone can be expensive to maintain. Also, a fireplace is on the list. Regular professional help to make sure the risk of damaging fire is low.
0: Yep, fireplaces always scare me. I've always wanted one. When people have them, I'm like, oh, turn on your fireplace. This is so cozy. But yeah. I think at night, I would be like, is my house, do I smell smoke? Is my house on fire? Yes. I'd be so worried about us not keeping it up correctly.
1: That's it. That's exactly it. And I want to add one to this list, at least from personal experience. We're looking to redo our driveway, and I'm thinking pavers. Pavers, like out in an exposed area like that, a lot of maintenance.
0: You mean my driveway?
1: Oh, yeah, you have pavers.
0: I am pulling weeds constantly. Now I've got some of them that are like migrating away from the main area into our yard. And if they're too heavy and it's complex, I've got some that are tipping over. I'm afraid my guests are going to fall, but I can't afford to fix it.
1: So would you add that to the list?
0: Yes, but I love a paver driveway. It looks so good.
1: So maybe worth it for some. I do know you're supposed to like pressure wash, strip, and seal like every year or every other year. And who does that?
0: Right.
1: All right. You want to add something to this list? You got something. You were so excited about it. Then you ended up paying more to maintain it.
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1: The 80s and more. We were, well, this guy sets it up. He's on hold. Hey.
2: Hey, good morning to you all. How you doing?
1: We are awesome. Bum, ba-dum, bum, bum, bum, bum. Who's this?
2: This is Tom.
1: What's up, Tom?
2: I heard, I was listening to you this morning. You were talking about things that you would buy that you really wanted and then found out the upkeep was really unreasonable. And I got one for you. My wife.
0: Oh.
2: Meredith, they're not all like that, but my wife.
1: Oh.
2: I really wanted her in the beginning. The maintenance and everything is just out of sight.
0: Okay, are we talking like hair, nails, and like keep her upkeep personally, or just everything she likes is fancy?
2: Everything.
0: Okay.
2: Food, nails, hair, everything.
0: Did you know that going in?
2: No, I was too young, too stupid. Yeah.
0: You gave her the taste of the finer things.
2: I guess I did.
1: Well, thank you, Tom. We appreciate the call.
2: Y'all have a great day.
1: See ya. I thought that was a joke. You think that's serious?
0: I do.
1: I wonder, you know what? A wife can be very expensive once she divorces you.
0: That's right.
1: Then it's half.
0: But the thing we were saying here is it's not worth it. Isn't it worth it if she feels good, looks good, and is taken care of?
1: With my wife, it absolutely is, Meredith.
0: Good answer.
1: And scene.
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Guaranteed human. 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And at the heart of it all was Martha Quinn. 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

B101. George Michael stepped out from Wham, went solo, and he just started Manuel and Mine at North Dakota's mixtape. Three artists who did the same. Stevie Nicks took a break from Fleetwood Mac, recorded her solo album, Belladonna.

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Guaranteed Human. 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And at the heart of it all was Martha Quinn. 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

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You're going to hear Eurythmics and Orchestra Maneuvers in the Dark and so many more songs that make you say, yes, I love this one, as we continue the 1 o'clock hour. Your Thursday to-do list does not stand a chance. It's going to get struck with a bolt of rock and roll lightning right here. We're going to rise up to the challenge of our rival with Survivor.

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B101. How are you? How's the kids? 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

0: 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B101. Thanks for hanging out this Thursday with me, Martha Quinn, and these songs that are positive and uplifting. They're good vibes. Lee, don't you think?
1: 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All the songs are good vibes. Love your show. 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
0: Thank you, Lee.

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All these years later, still spinning the magic. The Martha Quinn Show. 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

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This right here is a good reminder. Say good stuff to your kids. Journey keyboard player Jonathan Cain's dad once said to him, "Don't stop believing." I'm Martha Quinn. Stay here for more fun and awesome music. I will see you tomorrow at 10 a.m. Until then, miss you.

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0: 101, playing the 80s and more. This is Jeffrey T. Over the years, we've gone through lists of the most popular dog names, but never have we crossed over into the feline world, as my cat Stripe was quick to point out this morning. Why? Because up till now, I've never seen any cat stats. That changes today, thanks to a new list from U.S. News and World Report. Ready? We'll start with number 10. That's Simba. Obviously, some Lion King fans out there. 9 is Shadow. Lucy comes in 8th. Then Oliver and Oreo at 7 and 6. I love Oreo. That's creative. Next one, not so much. Kitty is the 5th most popular cat name in the U.S., followed by Leo at number 4. Bella grabs the bronze. And silver goes to Milo. Milo or Milo? I'm guessing it's Milo from The Adventures of Milo and Otis. And number 1 is Luna, which may sound familiar since that was last year's most popular dog name, at least for females. Sorry, Stripe, you didn't even make the top 100, but I guess that's good. It means you're unique.
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1: Tony Danza.
0: We'll hear him or Elton, whoever is available, in just a bit. Also, Bon Jovi, Blondie, Flock of Seagulls, and just one.

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Work is over. 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
0: I did. 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
1: Oh, so. 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
0: Thank you.
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0: B101. I'm Jeffrey T. Couple questions for you. First, would you like $1 million? Duh. Who wouldn't? Question two, can you prove Bigfoot actually exists? See, there's a company offering $1 million bounty to the first person who can prove without a doubt that Bigfoot is real. I'm not going to share the name of the company because this kind of thing happens all the time. Ridiculous promotions just to get their name on the air. What I will tell you is that it's a malt liquor company. And if you really need to know, you can Google it. But who really needs to know? Has anyone actually seen Bigfoot? This offer requires hunters to submit irrefutable proof, including footprints, handprints, a tuft of hair, and even a photograph of the creature. Then all the evidence will be evaluated by a supposed Bigfoot expert. You got plenty of time to find it. Contest runs through November 30th, which seems to align with peak Sasquatch sighting season. I think the people who run this malt liquor company have been consuming a bit too much of their own product.
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Southern New England's B101 with the 80s and more. A little bit past 5 in America's greatest city. Jeffrey T. not following directions. Now you'd think I do exactly as Gwen Stefani said, but no, here I go speaking again and low riding as well.

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And jealous, because I can't win any, but you can. 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

0: 101, the 80s and more. Jeffrey T looking forward to tomorrow. That's September 25th or 925, which in some places will be Dolly Parton Day. By some places, I'm referring to the state of California, the borough of Manhattan in New York City, Portland, Oregon, Hayes and Montgomery counties in Texas, plus a slew of locations in Dolly's home state of Tennessee. Though not the state as a whole, there is a proposal, but it won't be reviewed or voted on until next year. See, Tennessee already recognizes January 19th as Dolly Parton Day, since that's the day she was born. All of these places spotlight several things in their Dolly Day proclamations, like her advocacy for literacy, her imagination library, her music, and just the fact that she was a wonderful human. Now, in Nashville tomorrow, there's going to be pink lights and Dolly posters pretty much everywhere. San Francisco is planning a huge celebration in Union Square. There will be a parade through the French Quarter in New Orleans with the crew of Dolly. That's K-R-E-W-E, of course. And if you would like to celebrate, may I recommend listening to our Dolly Parton playlist or Dollywood Radio on your free iHeart app.
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3: 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How did my father become the scheming mastermind? 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

now for something completely different. Just after 6 in America's Greatest City, so many documentaries on the horizon. One for Norm Macdonald, Martin Mull, Gene Wilder, also Def Leppard, which will play in theaters early next year. We'll play one of their best right here.

0: 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That's 833-RADIO-JT. 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
6: It's August 2023, a county government meeting in Pennsylvania's Lehigh Valley. A young woman, early 20s, steps up to the mic to speak.
7: My two-month-old son was happily drinking milk from his bottle when he quickly started choking, turned blue, and went limp. My boyfriend transported our son to the changing table as I grabbed an anti-choking device and my boyfriend began assembling it. Two pumps of the device and my son was conscious, gasping for air and coughing up milk.
6: They all went to the ER to make sure the baby was okay.
7: But upon arriving at Lehigh Valley Hospital, the diagnosis quickly became something so different.
6: One of the doctors had a theory.
7: She stated to my father and mother-in-law that we are young, first-time parents who got frustrated with our baby and violently shook him to make him stop crying, and a confession would only make things easier for us.
6: The parents were told to leave the hospital without their son, and he wouldn't come home for 7 whole months.
7: I'm a postpartum mom dealing with the grief and the trauma of my son being ripped from my arms, and I'm a mom who lost everything in less than 24 hours due to one doctor's misdiagnosis. Enough is enough.
6: And then the next person speaks, and the next one. The stories they tell form a pattern of parents walking into a Lehigh Valley hospital to get help for a child, only to leave without them. And the same doctor's name kept coming up again and again, a pediatrician.
8: I ask you, what kind of doctor does this?
6: That's what I wanted to know too. From Serial Productions and the New York Times, I'm Diane Neary. And this is The Preventionist, a story about a doctor and the rise of a powerful field of pediatric medicine.
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9: 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Francis Ford Coppola's gangster epic set a new standard, not just for movies about the mafia, but for movies in general. Although, if you talk to the people who made it, The Godfather's prospects for success were far from assured. In fact, before its release, they were pretty bleak.
10: And they said, we're finished. This is over. The movie's not going to work. You gotta get rid of those guys. It's a disaster.
9: Then Leave the Gun, Take the Cannoli. My co-host Mark Seal and I strip back the varnish of movie history and talk to never-before-heard-from sources to get at what really made the process so arduous. Leave the Gun, Take the Cannoli is based on my co-host Mark's best-selling book of the same title. And on this show, we call upon his years of research to help unpack the story behind The Godfather's birth from start to finish. We sift through innumerable accounts, many of them conflicting, and try to get to the truth of what really happened. 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
16: 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So let's see. U2 will release their next album this fall, and it'll feature the late Dolly Parton. The Irish rockers will drop Carnival de Luz on November 12th. The last track on the album is a duet with Bono and Parton, which the band says turned out to be the country icon's final vocal performance. It'll mark U2's first full-length release in 9 years. The new single from the album, Silencio, out now. Silencio!
17: Silencio! 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
16: Macklemore announcing the Free Palestine tour. The news comes after the Grammy-winning rapper was dropped as opener from Ed Sheeran's U.S. tour after making Free Palestine remarks during his set in New Jersey. Three shows are set for Dublin, Paris, and London for late October, with U.S. dates to be announced soon. The nominees for the upcoming MTV Video Music Awards for social categories are Best Group, Best Long-Form Video, Best Album, and Song of the Summer. Olivia Rodrigo, Cat's Eye, Ella Langley, and Charlie XCX have been nominated in more than one of these categories. Madonna leading the overall nominations with 13, followed by Taylor Swift with 11 and Sabrina Carpenter 9. The VMAs will air live from Los Angeles September 27th.
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16: 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That's entertainment. I'm Jennifer Bolsoni.
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so used to doing all my Christmas shopping online. It's been that way for years, but I might have to change the plan this holiday season since one of the best stores ever is about to reopen. I'll tell you more in less than 10. First, Fleetwood Mac.

0: Jeffrey T, so glad to see Toys R Us back in operation. In case I haven't shared that with you, I am a Toys R Us kid. Still haven't grown up. They shut down all their stores in 2018 after filing bankruptcy. Then 4 years later, suddenly showed up as a special section inside Macy's. So the plan was to eventually open 24 full-size locations by the year 2033. But that plan has since changed because we just found out they'll be opening 120 brand new stores this year in time for the holidays. Not sure where just yet, but how cool is that? I always look forward to Toys R Us in the fall because when I was a kid, that's where I'd go to make my Christmas shopping list for mom, dad, and that Claus guy. Before you ask, no, I was not named after Jeffrey the giraffe. He spells it G-E-O-F-F-R-E-Y. That's Geoffrey. I spell it J-E-F-F-R-E-Y.
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20: Ah, 1971. It was a simpler time, a groovy time. Soul Train had just started chugging along. Everyone had a lava lamp for some reason. Weeble started to wobble, but as we all know, they don't fall down.
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20: But it wasn't all Weebles and bell bottoms. There was also the Vietnam War and a growing nationwide movement protesting it.
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20: Across the country, people were speaking up. And the more they did, the more they learned about the hidden underbelly of the most powerful law enforcement agency in the land. I'm Ed Helms, host of Snafu, Season 2, Medburg. The story of a daring heist that exposed J. Edgar Hoover's epic FBI snafu. Hear the incredible true story that almost got buried.
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20: To expose J. Edgar Hoover's secret FBI.
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5: Every hunter knows that the wilderness is full of surprises. 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
5: This season on Blood Trails, we're following the trail of seven cases that start in the field and end in the shadows, where missing persons reports, half-buried evidence, and whispered suspicions blur the line between hunting story and homicide.
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5: 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Each story begins with a hunter stepping into the wild, but not all of them come back.
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5: 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Blood Trails.
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10: The different color noises, white noise, brown noise, pink noise. Brown noise is deeper, has lower frequencies, it's got more bass, minimalizes that higher frequency. Mm-hmm. And I didn't really know this, but apparently you can liken some of these to sounds in nature. And apparently brown noise is more akin to like a river rapid or a heavy rainfall or thunder.
11: Because there's also white noise and pink noise, you think brown noise is just named after the color brown. Wrong. There was a scientist named Robert Brown from Scotland.
10: White noise is used, aside from just sleeping, a lot of times with like noise-canceling headphones and stuff, mm-hmm. masking other sounds.
11: Pink noise is a little different. It's kind of like the compromise between white noise and brown noise.
10: As far as which one is best for sleep, there have been some very middling studies over the years. But at Oxford in 2017, they said that they fell asleep 40% faster listening to white noise, but their overall sleep was about the same.
11: Okay.
10: There was a study in 2017. From Northwestern of 13 older adults, and they said pink noise provided deeper sleep overall and improved ability to recall words.
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12: On Thanksgiving Day, 1999, a five-year-old boy floated alone in the ocean. 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
10: Caffeine can be really good for you and help a lot of things, and caffeine can be kind of bad for you.
11: It's a drug, and in its pure form, Chuck, it is a bitter-tasting crystalline powder.
10: Naturally, it's in the coffee bean and in chocolate and tea, but it's also added artificially in things like soda. Your body is enjoying the caffeine. It's blocking that adenosine. You're going to feel alert and awake. It's got that adrenaline going, and it's rewarding you with the dopamine. I mentioned the vicious cycle, the inevitable crash,
11: right?
10: Like any stimulant drug, and you want more of it. Eventually, it's going to affect your sleep patterns. All right, how about some health benefits?
11: Right.
10: They found everything from not develop Parkinson's disease to dropping your risk of various cancers.
11: Well, coffee actually is shown to reduce your risk of diabetes.
10: 4 cups a day, 50% less chance of mouth and throat cancer.
11: You should eat more grapefruit because grapefruit contains something called narrogin or narrogin, and it actually slows the removal of caffeine from your brain.
10: Okay.
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10: Nice.
11: Yeah.
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0: You're going to want to consider setting time for an invisible day. Oh, yeah. Apparently, there's this new term called invisible days. When you give yourself a day of self-care away from your phone, away from the news and social obligations and whatever else that you're feeling is overwhelming you. And essentially, you just disappear from public life for a moment, let your brain and body reset. They say an invisible day is really good, especially if you're feeling stressed at work or at home. I mean, what about you? Are you planning an invisible day?
1: A strong late summer heat pattern remains locked over the desert southwest. Cooler fall air continues across parts of the northern Rockies, the upper Midwest, and New England. Some rain and thunderstorms expected from portions of the plains into the Midwest, with locally heavy downpours possible. Across the west, afternoon highs ranging in the 70s along the Pacific Northwest coast to the lower 100s in parts of the desert southwest. Sacramento will see the upper 80s. Phoenix topping out at near 92 degrees. In the Rockies and northern plains, highs generally range from the upper 50s and 60s in the higher elevations to the 70s and 80s. Across lower elevations, the Midwest holding steady with temperatures mostly in the 70s and low 80s. The south staying warm with highs in the mid 80s to 90s. Gulf Coast cities continue to deal with lots of heat and humidity. Along the East Coast, the upper 60s in northern New England to the 80s across the mid-Atlantic and southeast. The nation's hottest spot around Death Valley with a high of 108. The coldest reading, 26 degrees near Seneca, Oregon. That's your national forecast. I'm Monica Nelson.
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12: White victim, female, pretty, wealthy.
11: A white woman's murder shocks the city. A black man from the projects comes forward with information about the case.
13: He says the police are his friends.
11: But out of nowhere, he goes from star witness to prime suspect.
13: 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They turn on him.
11: 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Lee Harris is sentenced to 90 years.
14: I get 90 years for killing somebody I have never seen.
11: Behind bars, Lee finds an unlikely ally in his cellie, Robert. The pair are like chalk and cheese. There's no way their paths would ever cross on the outside. But as a fellow inmate, Robert sees through the lies and vows to do the unthinkable. Clear Lee's name.
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